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9: 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PJ Glasser, Pete Futek, Westwood One Sports. Couple hours left to go. We're going to have some fun, though, here in this next hour. We'll keep you posted on what's going on in Major League Baseball. We got some massive series this weekend with about 45 games to go

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0: Love it, Pete. Getting all excited, man. College football going to be here before we know. We're going to take a break. BetMGM tonight. PJ Glasser, Pete Futak here with you. A couple segments left to go. BetMGM tonight on Westwood One Sports.
1: 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Those are the options in Cleveland.
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It appears by its own numbers, the U.S. government seems insolvent. It's reported that the Treasury shows about $6 trillion in assets and over $47 trillion in liabilities. Add it all up, and it looks like the U.S. owes more than $130 trillion it doesn't have. 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

0: Graham.
1: NFL Hall of Famer Kurt Warner, 20 minutes from now. Just hours away from the Hall of Fame induction ceremony where his receiver with the Cardinals, Larry Fitzgerald, among those two.

0: over. Mick fans, this is not a dream. Go ahead and cry. After 53 years, the Knicks are finally NBA champions once again.
1: Westwood One presents Nick Eschew.
2: Oh, bright and early on a Saturday morning. Looking outside, and there is just this, like, dew on everything, which tells me it's going to be a hot, sweaty day. Nick Eschew, Westwood One Sports. Ugh. Streaming live on the YouTube channel as well, at Nick Eschew, if you want to jump on there and see Carlos, who's been holding up something. And I don't know what he has. There's always something different every morning, I've noticed, with Carlos.
3: That was a beer can.
2: Yes. Well, that's good for you. I thought it was either an energy drink, you could be a beer can. I don't know. Is that left over from last night? Is that what it was?
3: I was just kidding. There was no beer in there.
2: I know.

0: Or you'll be in the running for the number one overall pick again. I don't think you can lose in this situation. Nobody expects the Cardinals to contend. So just, you know, see what everybody's got.
1: The Cardinals are one of those organizations that's so irrelevant and so dysfunctional that people forget how dysfunctional they are because they're so irrelevant. And it's just like, I feel bad for fans out there because you're dealing with...
0: Yeah, this is one of those situations where you know it starts at the top because ownership has been so bad and it's finally permeated to the football operations. So it's going to be for a while.
1: Yeah, that's the best way to describe it. Poor Cardinals fans. It's going to be this year. 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Nick Ashew, Westwood One Sports.
2: Packer star Micah Parsons says an October return date against the Cowboys is realistic. Imagine that. His first game back against the team that traded him away.
3: People are worried about the knee.
2: Will Parsons be ready to pack a payback punch?
3: They should be worried about how I'm going to play when I get back.
2: Westwood One Sports.
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2: 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I'm finally enough just as I am.
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1: Final hour of Hawa here on Saturday Morning Sports with the youngest of Charles and O. Willingham. I will get you up to 11 a.m. Eastern Time. 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You can check us out via our YouTube live stream as well. Just search Westwood One Sports Tonight. A lot more to get to here in this final hour of the show. We open things up talking about

about the Cleveland Browns. We just wrapped up our conversation with the Browns. I got Daniel Oyafusi, ESPN NFL Nation Browns reporter, joined us. If you missed any of that conversation, our guy Carlos with a K will have the podcast up for you momentarily, or you can just rewind on the live stream to hear him talk all things Browns and give a little bit of a prediction when it comes to the AFC North. We go from one quarterback competition to another, and this one's far more intriguing, if I'm being honest. The Minnesota Vikings, to me, outside of this competition in Cleveland, this is the most intriguing quarterback battle in all of the NFL. This is from Kevin Seifert of ESPN. And this is him on J.J. McCarthy's training camp performance to this point. McCarthy has spent a significant portion of his summer working with the number two offense, but against the number one defense. It is a challenging spot, but one that NFL coaches have long used to spur development from young players. His passes have skewed more towards the short range and mid-range variety with less frequent deep attempts than Kyler Murray. Look, when it comes to the Minnesota job, the more and more I think about it, right? Kevin O'Connell is viewed as this quarterback whisperer, right? And the assumption is that he'll be able to get the absolute most out of Kyler Murray, right? That's why they brought him in. That's why they're pulling the plug on J.J. McCarthy, because they feel Kyler gives them the highest ceiling, the most upside in terms of winning. The reality is, though, when it comes to the Minnesota Vikings and their decision at quarterback, the fact that they are divvying up these reps, the fact that they are splitting up these reps at this point, as I've said all offseason, or said even dating back to the spring when they were doing this, you're not going to get a definitive answer on who the guy is by splitting the reps. You're not going to get to see the best version of Kyler or the best version of J.J. McCarthy, for that matter, if you're splitting the reps. Can I say the quiet part out loud? And when I say it's the quiet part, it's because no one's really, I'm not going to say no one's thought of it, or I haven't heard anyone say it, but damn it, it kind of feels like I'm in the minority with this. How does J.J. McCarthy not automatically have a leg up here in this situation? What do I mean by that? Yes, Kyler is the more talented of the two quarterbacks, correct? I don't think anybody's going to deny that, right? Kyler, clearly the more talented guy. But the reality is, this is the third consecutive year in the exact same scheme if you're J.J. McCarthy. So if you can't beat out Kyler, if you can't figure it out, are you ever going to figure it out? That is my question here. And it's the context in this situation that, you know, a lot of people don't want to talk about, and we seem to conveniently omit it. J.J. McCarthy should beat Kyler Murray out. If he doesn't, odds are he's never going to be a legitimate starting quarterback in this NFL. Let's just call a spade, right? If you can't beat out a brother who's coming in and learning the offense for the first time when it's your third year in the system, how can you possibly feel like this guy is going to be the dude to lead you forward? So they're stuck between a rock and a hard place to me as an organization. They fired Kwesi Adofo-Mensah earlier this offseason. We've reported on that ad nauseum here on this program. During the week on Westwood One Sports Night, we let you hear from Vikings legend Chris Carter. And Chris Carter said and alluded to the fact that, hey, you know, according to folks that I've talked to within the building, the J.J. McCarthy decision was a Kwesi Adofo-Mensah pick, which is why he's the guy that got canned for him not working out, not Kevin O'Connell. Kevin O'Connell vehemently denied that, saying, no, there was a point in time where we were all in lockstep on J.J. in this building.
And he explained, look, the first

couple of years of his career, dealing with injury, being in and out of the lineup, it hasn't allowed him to reach his ceiling. This is the problem. If the Vikings were under a normal set of circumstances drafting and trying to develop a youngster, JJ would have more of a leash. They would have more patience. The reality is, you look across this roster, this is a veteran win-now group. You cannot waste time getting on the job training for JJ McCarthy. They've got to play the dude that gives him the best shot to win. And a lot of people feel like by the end of training camp, that will be Kyler Murray. Will they be right is the question. Will they be right is the question. And if they're not right, and if they don't get quarterback right this offseason, or this year rather, what is next for Kevin O'Connell? What is next for Kevin O'Connell? Someone who is super respected throughout this league for his ability to develop quarterbacks. Well, if you find one that you can't work with, KOC, who does it fall on? You? The coach? Or does it fall on the quarterback? I think it's going to fall on the coach. I do. Now, I don't know how secure his job is, you know, going through this season. Right? I don't know how ownership is viewing this. Because the Will family is probably one of the most, I was going to say headstrong, but like level-headed ownership groups in all the pro sports. They understand. They understand. And if you're looking at it through that lens, maybe no matter what happens, KOC is ultimately fine. But man, I just can't help but think, like, will he get the ninth life? Will he have nine lives? What do I mean by that? Is he a part of the NFL Illuminati? That's what I really mean. Now you probably are all thinking, what the hell is this guy talking about? There are a select few members of the NFL Illuminati. And I obviously say this, I say this facetiously, right? I think Robert Saleh is in the NFL Illuminati. I think Kyle Shanahan is in the NFL Illuminati. And maybe, KOC will be in the NFL Illuminati. Why do I call it that? Kyle Shanahan was able to swing and miss on a top five pick at the quarterback position, yet he kept his job. Robert Saleh swung and missed on a top five pick at quarterback, yet he kept his job. Shane Steichen in Indianapolis with the Colts swung and missed on a top five pick at quarterback, yet maintained his job. Will it happen in Minnesota with the Vikings? Although, yes, JJ's not a top five pick. But the reality is, you spent first round draft capital at quarterback, and it looks like we're getting closer and closer to his expiration date. What will be the consequences that sweep through the Vikings organization if that happens? Essentially, you're putting all your eggs in the Kyler Murray basket if you are Kevin O'Connell. And I don't know if that's a smart decision to make. That's the reality of it. Now, when it comes to the rest of camp and how things play out, similarly to how I felt with the Browns quarterback competition, I feel the same way here. I feel the same way here. Right? You can't judge these guys. Right? You can't judge these guys at quarterback just off of what you see in practice. Because practice, as I've continued to say, is so much different than the actual game when it comes to the quarterback position in the NFL. It's night and day. More than any other position, quarterback is the most difficult to simulate game-like scenarios by far. And in turn, it makes me question, if you're an organization, how do you know what you really have in a guy until you see the bullets flying for real?

0: I think once we hit the preseason, one, the best man's going to win, right? I'm not giving away state secrets when I say that, right? Obviously, the best guy's going to come out on top. Cliche. Who do I think the best guy is going to be? I feel like there's something to the idea of them bringing in Kyler. I don't believe they brought in Kyler not to start Kyler Murray. Now, some people push back on that and say, well, no, Linnell, they had to provide legitimate competition for JJ. I don't think you provide legitimate competition by bringing in someone that's better than him. that's just how I'm looking at it, right? But I do think Kyler ultimately comes out with this thing. I do. And I'm rooting for him, if I'm being honest. Because I think the Minnesota Vikings, if they can handle and solve, rather, the quarterback position. I had a hairball there. If they can handle and solve quarterback. They won 9 games last year with basically the worst quarterback playing football. If they just get someone in there that's league average, give me somebody that's serviceable. Maybe that's an 11-12 win team. Because that defense, without a shadow of a doubt, is one of the absolute best in all the National Football League. No matter how you slice it, you must talk about them in that light. They've got to figure it out on that side of the football. The offensive line is one of the better ones in the NFL. The skill group is one of the better skill groups in football. They just have a quarterback problem. Question is, will it be a problem by the time September rolls around? It's the name of the game in the NFL. Quarterback. It's who matters the most. And the fact that there are so many quarterback competitions going on at this point, I'm not sure how good of a sign that is for the quality of quarterback play that we're getting outside of the guys at the tippy top. That's just me. 310-840-4910 is the number here on Westwood One Sports. If you want to chime in on the Vikings quarterback situation, hit us up, 310-840-4910. I just got another tweet. Are you guys ready for it? Trey Amos, who played just 7 games as a rookie and hasn't participated in camp yet to this point, was on the practice field today for the first time. And according to Deshaun Reed of the Washington Post, Trey Amos headed into the facility, didn't see what happened. Maybe he's just using the bathroom. Fingers crossed. With all the porta-johns that they have out there. By the way, am I wrong? I get so annoyed when people call it a porta-john. It's a porta-potty, guys. Anybody calling it a porta-john is out of your damn mind. Honestly. Now, some of you are wondering why I'm wearing glasses on this live stream. I guess it's officially time for me to let the cat out of the bag. No pun intended.
1: I saw what you did there.
0: So, I'm out here in Berea. My college town is like 3 hours from here. And one of my buddies that went to a surrounding college lives in Cleveland. And he saw that I was out at Browns camp. And said, dude, no way, bro. You're like 8 minutes away from me. I'm like, oh, are you kidding me? How awesome is that? Part of me was nervous about the rekindling. I'm a weird dude. Whenever I see someone for the first time in a long time, I get awkward. I don't make eye contact. I get weird. It's got to be like an icebreaker for me. I'm weird like that. So he says, pull up, man. So I'm like, yeah, let me do what I have to do first. Finish getting things ready. And yeah. I'll come over. We can, you know, go out to eat, grab a beer or something. When I say grab a beer, for me, that would be like taking a shot or something because I hate beer. I think beer is disgusting. Long story short, we don't end up going anywhere fancy to eat. We end up eating Swenson's. I don't know if you all out there are familiar with Swenson's, but they got a hell of a burger on them. Yeah, it's this like burger spot. It's great, though. It's really damn good. So before you poop.

0: Ooh, on Swenson's. Not that it was great. We go to Swenson's. We eat great. But the entire time, my right eye is itching. Let me rewind to when I'm first walking up the stairs of his home. He asked me, "You're not allergic to cats, are you?" And I go, "You wait until I got to the damn doorstep to ask me whether or not I was allergic?"
1: Bad guy, man.
0: You damn right I'm allergic. I'm overly allergic. Overly allergic. To where I'm fighting through it. I get a Benadryl. We're sitting. We're chilling. He is a CFL mark, by the way. It's the most random thing in the world. He knows the CFL and follows the CFL like random people follow the NFL. Or regular people, rather, follow the NFL. So we're sitting there watching a CFL Friday night game. And I'm itching my eye. I realize, and the thing about an itchy eye is you don't really realize that you're itching it until it gets watery. And in my case, gets puffy. I looked like I got punched in the face. That's how swollen my eye was. And you know what? I'm going to show you all what my eye looked. Because I didn't take a picture of myself last night. But I do have.
1: You make it a stream exclusive.
0: I do. You can see if you're. Oh, my God. You can't see if you're watching on the live stream. There is slight puffiness, slight inflammation. It's gone down significantly.
1: Brother, it's not that bad.
0: No, but you didn't see what it.
1: Whoa.
0: Yeah, you didn't see what it looked like before. It's horrible. It was horrible. But now it's better. It looked like, I mean, that's bad, guys.
1: Nah, that's rough.
0: Yeah, so.
1: I want to be nice, but that's rough.
0: I mean, it was awful. And it felt awful. So that's why I was wearing my glasses to start the show. But I'm realizing now that I'm looking at myself. Now, doesn't look that bad.
1: It significantly went down. You look human.
0: Yeah. You're saying I didn't look human before? Yeah, I mean, I look like seriously.
1: Not with that picture.
0: I mean, I look like some sort of alien. I mean, it's awful. But, you know, I guess it is what it is, man. Let's do this. I want to get into some college stuff here because coaches are speaking. Dan Hurley, head coach of the UConn Huskies, gave a pretty interesting quote to On Three yesterday, calling out coaches. We'll read you that quote, plus get into it. The lawsuit that we brought up last week, or the injunction, rather, that was granted last week, allowing graduates that enrolled in their freshman campaign in 2022, they're giving them a fifth-year eligibility. Dan Hurley's got a problem with it, and he's letting you know about it. Let you hear from Dan Hurley next here on Westwood One Sports.
2: 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Shedeur Sanders or Deshaun Watson? Those are the options in Cleveland.
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3: Snap to Hartman. Louisville rushes just the four. They pressure. They dump him inside the 15-yard line. James has scored. Recovered an onside kick. Here's Hartman to throw again. Guns it down the middle. Up in the air. And intercepted. On the rebound. The Cards have it. Devin Neal takes a knee. Oh, my. What a night. Louisville 33. Notre Dame 20.
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0: parties and then send it to the Do It For State account. They would post the best fits. At this party, people were jumping off of this frat house with a mattress underneath of them into bushes. So people were drunk off of their ass. It was an awful, awful. And in hindsight, like, it was fun, obviously. But, like, looking back at it, like, woof. It was awful, though. People are jumping off of a roof with mattresses, legs, bones are being broken. Someone had to call the damn ambulance. It got bad at a point. Now, here's why I'm telling the story, though, guys. And by the way, my boy just texted me and said, I hope your eye's doing better. It is, pal. I had this, like, infatuation with breaking liquor bottles. I love to hear the glass break, right?
1: And what is Stone Cold Steve Austin?
0: Yeah, right. The way that this house was set up, use your minds, use your imaginations here, guys. There's four windows. They're properly spaced out, but in the middle, there's a big open spot of brick. Can you visualize what I'm saying here? Four windows, one, two, three, four. And then in the middle, it's a whole lot of brick. So instead of me, like, I got bored from breaking glasses on, like, the concrete on the sidewalk. So I eventually was like, why don't I throw this bottle at the house and try to break it on the brick? As soon as it left my hands, I knew it was going through the window. Bottle goes through the window, glass shatters, and immediately everyone's like, whoa, what's going on? I immediately dart inside. I darted inside. And I'm, like, playing it off. Like, I don't know what's happening. And eventually someone goes, there he is. It was him. And there's, like, 12 to 14 drunk college students surrounding me. And randomly, I don't know this girl from a hole in the wall. I never knew her before. I still don't know who she is to this day. She goes, guys, it wasn't him. It wasn't him. I promise. That distraction that she provided allowed me to sneak out of the back door and go back to the home that I was supposed to be at.
1: Wow.
0: And that's how you know people were just drunk out of their mind to where I was able to get over. Now, I obviously had to end up paying for the window. They found out it was me eventually. I had to pay for the window. It was awful. And I haven't been to IUP since. Maybe that's a good thing. Maybe that's a good thing. 310-840-4910. I see Bruce in Los Angeles wanting to chime in. If Bruce is still there, we'll take him on the quarterback situation in Minnesota. What's up, Bruce?
2: Hey, Linnell, how you doing? It's nice to talk to you in the daytime. Usually I talk to you midnight Eastern. The first time I've spoken to you in the daytime.
0: I appreciate you finding us, man.
2: Yeah, I just turned it on today, and I heard you in the morning, so I thought I agree with you, Linnell, that that the quarterback is the most important position on the field, but it's also the hardest to evaluate. And the only way you can evaluate it is when the bullets are flying. And what I would mean by that is, and I'm sure you meant, is the pass rush. You can have the best arm in the world. You can run everything. But once that pass rush starts coming, it's a subtle skill that very few people on the planet have. You know, when you got four, five, six NFL defenders coming at you, 280-pound defenders coming at you. So you can only evaluate it when you're facing that pass rush. I would also add that I think that the quarterback position is by far, as you said, the most important position on the field. I would say that the quarterback and the five 350-pound tanks, the protective known as offensive linemen, I would say that they are 80% of a team. Most people disagree with me on that. They're 80% of the team. Everybody else, the entire defense, if you have the five offensive linemen and a great quarterback, Josh Allen, Pat Mahomes, Lamar Jackson, whoever, you're going to be competitive every year. So I would say that. And regarding the Minnesota situation, I would say that Kyler Murray has a better chance of being successful if I had to pick, because he's shown some success in the past. It's a long time ago, and he's been in a big slump, but he got a chance there this coming season. Whereas J.J. McCarthy, you have no idea what you're going to get, and there's no track record of success in the NFL.
0: Well said. Appreciate you as always, man. I wish we could, like, fast forward to week one, honestly.

0: waiver for athletes that graduated high school in 2022, basically giving them a fifth year of eligibility. And as a result of that, we've seen two Indiana defensive linemen return. We have seen an offensive lineman for Texas return. And Coach Dan Hurley has a problem with it, saying that, you know, you're hurting the sport. If you're a coach and the sport's giving you a lot, it's like doing things to hurt the sport so that you can win a little bit more. That's the quote from Dan Hurley. Do you blame college coaches for using the rules to their advantage? Are you looking at a college coach as less than for using the rules to their advantage? I don't think you can. And I don't think it's fair. 310-840-4910. Bottom line is, it's not like, you know, these coaches got together and said, well, what do we do? Let's complain and moan and groan about it until we get it our way. No, it's not the coaches fighting for this. Most of the times in these situations, it's the players that want the extra year. Now, the coach is, you know, an indirect beneficiary because, hey, my team's going to be better. I'm going to be able to field a better roster due to your desire to come back. But the reality is where Hurley, like, I get where Dan is coming from, but I don't at the same time. I'm not going to blame the other coaches. I'm not. We keep ducking and dodging the number one culprit here in this situation. It's the NCAA and that spineless group of decision makers that they have that don't want to make any real decisions. That's the frustrating part about it. That's why it's maddening. And honestly, why I feel like conference realignment, a split, it'll be here before you know it. Because it is kind of crazy to think that a guy could graduate, go be in an NFL minicamp, and then come back to college. It's a tough pill. It's a tough pill for your boy to swallow. That's how I would put it. But you know what they say? Don't hate the player, hate the game. That's it. That's the culture of college athletics right now. Deal with it. That's it. 310-840-4910 is the number if you want to chime in on that. Do you look at any college coach that uses the fifth year of eligibility to his advantage? Are you looking at them less than? Are you looking at them like they're ruining the sport? Are they a detriment to the game? 310-840-4910 is the number. We'll take a timeout. When we come back, Michael Porter Jr., and we're going to do this a little bit more tomorrow as well. Michael Porter Jr. gave a pretty interesting take, ladies and gents, on tipping culture in the United States. We'll take your calls and let you hear from Michael Porter Jr. next here on Westwood One Sports.
1: Packers star Micah Parsons says an October return date against the Cowboys is realistic. Imagine that. His first game back against the team that traded him away.
2: People are worried about the knee.
1: Will Parsons be ready to pack a payback punch?
2: They should be worried about how I'm going to play when I get back.
1: Westwood One Sports.
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9: Well, we're in the Louisville studios here on Shelbyville Road, and I'm with my favorite son-in-law, Trey Juergens. And, Trey, we have, I guess probably about a year ago, been experimenting with this, and it's really going over really well. We always called it the 10-minute fiduciary phone call. We've done that for years. But then all of a sudden, we started this Talk to Tony campaign. And I think it bodes well for us because I was talking to somebody the other day. We're one of the few firms that I know of our size. We're a pretty good-sized firm. Where you literally have this much access to the owner of the company. So that's why we said talk to Tony. So, for instance, if you wanted to right now, folks, you could go to the website at TonyWalkerFinancial.com. You'll see that there. So from your perspective, because you talk to a lot of people who become clients, you get to meet them after they've decided to move forward. What has this whole campaign of Talk to Tony and Having Access to Me done in terms of your world and the perception of our clients?
10: You know, I do think it is still shocking for people to have access to talk to you. I think the 10-minute fiduciary phone call is an absolute mouthful. Talk to Tony is a little easier to say, but

0: No, I think when people click that button, fill out that information, they're still shocked that they don't have to jump through all these hoops to have access to your advice.
1: And I think, too, you know, we think about the appointment process. Well, I'll walk you through this, folks. If you're wondering, well, how does this work? You click on the Talk to Tony. We've even got now, it should be working as we record this in late July. We've got an appointment scheduler. Have you checked that out? Is that working pretty well? It seems like it is. And tell people how that would work if they wanted to schedule their own appointment.
0: Yeah, people are busy. A lot of our prospective clients are still working. They're not yet retired. So their schedule is not as flexible as some of our retired clients. So if they want to just go ahead and schedule some time to talk to you, they can live schedule right there on the website.
1: Or if you want to, we will just call you by phone and arrange that phone appointment. Either way, it's fine with us. So it's TonyWalkerFinancial.com, or you could even just call in. Even if it's over the weekend, we have a live answering service. We'll get back in touch. But that number is 877-499-9255. And then I guess in conclusion, Trey, the reason we're even talking about this, you said, Tony, you got to hear about this one. So set the stage with somebody who recently decided to work with us. Again, you came into the fray to help get everything set up and take care of them. But what was their comment about this whole Talk to Tony thing?
0: Yeah, so he had retired from the same employer after, I think he said, 43 years.
1: Wow.
0: So he had worked, saved in. It was a pension previously that rolled into a 401k. He'd been with the same employer. He said there was, I think, three or four custodians over that time that handled the money in his retirement account. But the comment that he said at our final meeting in the process, our delivery of all their final binder, as he said, that 10-minute initial phone call with Tony, I think he actually called in and spoke with me first. We set up that 10-minute phone call, and he said, in that 10 minutes, I received more financial advice than I had in my 40-something years of dealing with these different companies.
1: Wow.
0: So I think it just bodes well, the ability you have to diagnose retirees' fears and concerns. He said, Tony asked me questions. And he said it was refreshing to have someone immediately devoted to trying to help me and my concerns in retirement. And he said within 10 minutes, I just felt comfortable. I felt ready to meet. And I felt like somebody really cared.
1: So you've worked 30 or 40 years slaving away at work so you can save away money into your 401k, and now you arrive at the biggest financial decision you're ever going to make, where to invest your 401k plan. Think about it. 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But now, all of a sudden, you've got to figure out how to replace that paycheck with the money you've been saving. 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You'll be taken to a page. Confidentially, you can fill out your information on the screen and then click below the best way for us to speak together. It's that easy. So what are you waiting for? Before you make a rash decision and blindly turn your money over to a complete stranger to invest, consider a name and a firm you can trust, Tony Walker Financial. And, oh, by the way, if you like, you can give us a call to speak to us at any time by phone by simply calling 877-499-9255.

Welcome back to the Worry-Free Retirement, and we're talking about this idea of the human touch and what in the world has happened to it. I don't know if you're like me. Just the other day, I had to call my bank, and I love my bank. I've been doing banking with them for years, and they're a big bank, but they're not huge. And I kid you not, I was on hold. I've never been on hold that long with them. I thought, what is going on? Called back again, went through a different call tree, still on hold. I finally figured I was closer to drive to the branch and just go. I was trying to stop a payment on a check. Well, with us in the studios is Mr. Craig Davis, Juanita Jackson, Wes Walker, and Trey Juergens. Let's go around the room a little bit.

0: Of course, how long have you been with us, Craig?
1: 3 years.
0: 3 years. And you were in the mortgage business, and I know you were served as a missionary and things like that. So you've been around people and serving people for years. But how would you explain the culture here and our emphasis on serving and this human touch and why we value it so much and it's such an emphasis of what we do here?
1: Well, it starts when the phone rings. You know, we try to get the phone as quickly as possible. I'll tell people when they see the staff sheet, over 20 people, they'll say, who do I call about? And I say, you just call, tell the person who answers your question, and they'll get you to the right person. So they don't have to know all of the different departments and who does what, those kinds of things. Somebody's going to be able to take the call and get them the answer that we need. I see on rollover calls, these overseas call centers or super long hold times, sometimes an hour or more, that it takes to actually just reach a person. And so they have a pretty simple question, but they just can't get somebody on that can answer it for them.
0: So you've been on some rollover calls that have lasted over an hour?
1: Oh, yeah. There are a number of times where I'll say, I tell you what, Tony, how about I drop you off the call? I'll stay on hold. I can do some other work. I'll leave the speakerphone on, and I just work on other stuff until I get somebody.
0: Wow.
1: Then I add the client back in the line.
0: If you know me, that would be unacceptable. If I heard of you all putting on somebody on hold for an hour, that'd be the last free lunch I bought you, wouldn't it, Craig? No, that's awesome.
1: Yeah.
0: Okay, Juanito, your thoughts on just this human touch and how important it is to us and how much our clients appreciate it.
2: It's important to our clients. We have situations where the client may have experienced fraud at their bank. I had one very recently that finally gave up trying to reach someone because of the call trees and the holds trying to reach a larger bank, that they just got in their car and drove over here because they knew that they would see a person and we would begin to immediately assist them with removing any accounts that could have been jeopardized. So it's very important to the client. I also worked recently trying to reach a financial institution for a client. They were standing in the financial institution. I called the local number and still got the call tree, could not reach the branch, had to, essentially go there because it is difficult. And when they call here, they say, I need to speak with Craig. We know who Craig is. And we just send him straight over to Craig. There isn't an extension or a line or a second call tree to figure out whether he's available. We know who's available and we know what their department is and their expertise is in, and we'll get them there quickly.
0: And then, like I said, if we can't find the right person or somebody's on hold with another call, they will get a call back immediately. That's another thing I stress with the staff. That's fine. We have to take a message, but they're not going to be called back tomorrow or next week. It's going to be immediately.
2: And we're going to accommodate them. So just as Craig was sharing, we will stay on hold on the client's behalf, let them go about their day, and then loop them back into the call once we finally get an agent. And the agent doesn't usually have a problem with that. So we don't need for them to sit, on hold for 30 minutes when we can just leave that on speaker and reach them later. We want to accommodate the client. We understand their time is important too.
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0: Our client spotlight today shines brightly on Ron and Diana Foster, and welcome to the studios here at Worry Free Productions. 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
5: Thank you, Tony.
0: Tell us a little bit about the process you went through in finding an advisor and the number of years. Actually, you said you've kind of been considering this.
5: We found you on the television, watched it a couple times, and we found ourselves kind of learning as we go.
0: What was it about Tony Walker

0: Financial that finally put the decision in your hands to say, let's do this?
1: The who we talked to before wasn't really a good fit. Coming here, this is our home.
2: Yeah. Gave us the tools and things to, yes, to help us understand the process and become comfortable with this choice. And Ron said it best, it was a good fit because we felt like our investment money, a hard-earned dollar, could be put into different buckets that were more secure for us in the future.
0: Would you describe, if you don't mind, I'm very proud of the staff here, as you know, the feelings you've had in terms of working with the staff and the ease of the staff. Any comments about that so far?
2: From the time we've walked in the door, everyone here, it was an easy process for us to come in and get to know everybody. And when we left, we talked about it. It was an easy choice to make. We were still getting the tools necessary to understand the process. And that was sent home with us as well. So when we decided this is a good fit, Ron said, this is where I feel comfortable in making sure my money for the future is secure.
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0: As we continue our series on annuities, the last episode we talked about something called a fixed interest annuity. Today we're going to talk about something called a fixed indexed annuity. Now, again, real quick history of these. They came out roughly around 9/11. This is when I began selling them. Back then, they were not very popular. Very few people were selling them. Now they've turned out to be kind of the wonder child. And actually, we're going to see in a minute, they're not paying as well as they used to. And there's some reasons from that. But they still have a place. Again, it's called a fixed indexed annuity. By the way, anytime you see the word fixed, that means that the product is issued by the insurance company. The principal's guaranteed. Anything you make on the product, you'll never lose. Okay, that's what fixed means. So let's use an example. Last episode, we talked about $100,000 going to a fixed interest. Maybe you decide to put money in a fixed indexed annuity. So the first thing you got to watch is a lot of people selling these will start assuming you're going to make 6 or 7%, 8% rate of return. Why is that? Well, there may be something linked to the S&P called a cap. And that annual cap might be 8%. Now, you got to watch that because the 8% doesn't mean you'll make 8%. It just means during the course of the 1 year that you have this term, if the market goes up, even if it goes up 20%, it means it's going to be capped at 8. If the market goes up 8, you'll make 8. But what if the market loses things? And this is a good selling point. If it loses things, you're not going to make anything. And then you might say, well, in that case, zero is my hero, I guess, because I'd been in the stock market, I would have lost a lot of money. So the cap is just the most the insurance company will pay if the stock market reaches the cap or goes above. Indexed annuities may not make anything, though. This frustrates people sometimes. They'll say, well, the market was all over the place. It depends on the contract year and when you took it out and what the market does. Now, the problem is, over time, some companies are only

0: paying 2 to 3% on their caps. All right, so they're not paying as much money. So even if the market does 7 or 8%, if it has a 3% cap, you're only going to make 3%. Could it do much higher than that? Absolutely. But we found over the years that with fluctuations in the market, years where you're going to make 0%, using about a 3% average is about as much as you're going to do. There's also something they're going to put on there called a participation rate. The par rates, when I first started selling these, were like 90%. If the market went up 20%, you'd get 90% of 20 or 18%. Now these par rates is about 25 to 50. And then also, too, to make it more complicated, a lot of these insurance companies have come out with their own indices. It's hard to track. 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We've made this really easy. Just log on to TonyWalkerFinancial.com. 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
4: In keeping with our theme of the personal touch that Tony Walker Financial is so well known for, I thought it would be good to go back in time to a period of my life for about 10 years. This would have been back in the mid-90s all the way through about mid-2000s. So there was a period of time where I was really doing a lot of soul searching in terms of what I wanted for the business, the types of clients I felt that I could best serve, who we were trying to serve, how we would locate these folks, what were these folks really looking for in terms of a retirement specialist. And with that came a lot of seminars that I went to, a lot of workshops. I've literally read over 100 books on marketing and personality profiles, and I just dig that stuff. I really love it. So I guess that's why over the years, just through the help of a lot of people and God's grace, quite frankly, we have gotten so good at this personal touch that we've been talking about in today's show. And nowhere could I see a better example of the personal touch is by an author that I really have a lot of respect for, who I read back in the day on multiple occasions, a lot of his books, named Harry Beckwith. Harry Beckwith. And this particular book is called The Invisible Touch, the subtitle, The Four Keys to Modern Marketing. It made so much sense, because when you think about it, as the old Zig Ziglar once said, everybody's selling something, you just don't know it yet. And that's because nothing happens in this world unless something is sold. It's just the way things work. It's part of capitalism. But what is a business that's selling something? We're selling services, we're selling products, we're selling this worry-free retirement concept. What is it really about? And as Mr. Beckwith says in this book, again, it's called The Invisible Touch. It's an awesome book. He says this: business is based on people. He goes on to say that people miss being connected today. And the key is you have to make clients, or prospective clients in our case, who are maybe contacting us for the first time. Maybe that you're sitting here listening to this show and listening to this fellow that you may not even know who I am. You might say, well, I've heard of Tony Walker, but I don't really know what you do. Well, we're in the business of helping savers worry less about money. Well, how do we do that? We do that by putting our clients first and making them feel important. And the key word is we connect with them. You see, when you think about it, as we record this particular segment in July of 2026, we think we're all more connected, you know, through the internet or through social media. And I would argue, sincerely argue, that we are becoming more disconnected. We're not more connected. We're more disconnected. Why are we more disconnected? I believe there's too much stimuli out there. I mean, let's face it, let's go back in the 70s. I'm not trying to go back in time here and be too nostalgic, but back in the 70s, it was hard to connect with people, and you could only connect with a few people at a time. You

4 salaried fiduciaries besides myself, 20 full-time employees, over 4,000 clients, and we oversee more than $1.2 billion of our clients' assets. So how in the world do we keep this personal touch? We do it through purpose. We understand that, yeah, we got to use technology to be more efficient so that we can see more people. That's our purpose. We want to be engaged. And think about this. You're right now listening to the owner of a company that's this size. Most owners of companies this size are not engaged. You probably couldn't even talk to them if you wanted to. We're the opposite. In fact, we've made this so easy to do that you literally, if you want to talk to the owner of the company, particularly if you're retired, nearing retirement, maybe you've come into a large windfall of money from an inheritance or whatever, you can literally talk to me at any time by arranging what we call the free 10-minute fiduciary phone call. We call it Talk to Tony. In fact, that may be you right now. Maybe you're retired. You're nearing retirement. Maybe you don't have an advisor you feel is truly in your corner. Maybe you're feeling like you're going it alone. You're worried about taxes. You know, you've getting all these dinner seminars lately. They're not on selling annuities. They're on trust work and estate planning. And you're thinking, do I even need a trust? And am I even going to go through probate? I'm scared to death. Everything's about fear-mongering nowadays. Maybe I would encourage you to step back. Think about talking to somebody that's been doing this for over 42 years, someone who will sit down and talk to you and find out what it is you're really looking for and show you what this invisible touch that Mr. Beckwith looks like. It's a personal relationship with a planning firm that specializes in helping savers worry less about money. So if that's you, let's talk. Just log on to TonyWalkerFinancial.com. 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As many of you who possibly watched the old TV show I had on for years called Your Money Matters, actually it started out as the Your Money Matters in the 90s and early 2000s, and then morphed into the Worry-Free Retirement TV show, did close to 1,000 episodes of those shows, if you total them all together. But at the end of every one of those shows, I used to tag it with a brief summary and my humble opinion of what the Bible has to say about money. And nowhere in Scripture does this tie into our show more so than Hebrews 11:2, a powerful verse as we talk about this idea of the personal touch, and then we quoted Harry Beckwith's book, The Invisible Touch. And isn't that the case with faith? You know, many of you who are believers, or maybe unbelievers, and you're trying to understand who this God is, you realize at some point in your life, the journey to find God and stay in good stead with God really is a journey of faith. So what is faith? Well, the Bible defines it for us in Hebrews 11:2. It simply says that faith is the assurance of things hoped for, H-O-P-E-D, hoped for, the conviction of things not seen.
And isn't that the case with

0: our lives, whether you're going through adversity, whether you're having trouble in your marriage, whether you've lost a spouse, a child, this idea of what is it you now hope for, the things that you hope for basically are things you can't see yet. That's the whole point of hoping for something. It's something in the future. This is why I created the Worry Free Retirement. It was trying to help people and give them hope that in retirement they would be worry free. But the problem is you can't see the future. And this is where, as believer, I remind you that God's already got your future laid out. He knows what's going to happen. He knows when it's going to happen. So I would encourage those believers out there who are struggling right now in your faith, read Hebrews 11:2. Remember, this is a God of promises, but with promises comes this idea of faith and hoping for things that aren't seen and to trust God with those things that are troubling you now. Well, speaking of things that might be troubling you now, maybe it's troubling to think that in the future you don't have really anybody in your corner that understands this thing called retirement planning. You're hoping you'll have a secure retirement. You're hoping you won't run out of money. You're hoping you don't need a trust. You're hoping your family doesn't go through probate. Well, there's only one way to find out and to see what that future might look like, and that's meeting with a retirement specialist like ourselves, Tony Walker Financial, to let us talk to you in person about your situation. We made this easy to do. All you do is log on to TonyWalkerFinancial.com. 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But well, that's all the time we have for the Worry-Free Retirement. But you remember, between now and next week, if all else fails, you be worry-free and you make it a good one.
1: Of that franchise, they're probably better not winning many games. And as good as Carson Beck looked, truly, Jacoby Brissett starting could screw this whole plan up. Like, Jacoby Brissett is going to win some games for them this year, even if it's a handful. But Carson Beck, as good as he looked, you're probably less likely to win games. Either way, I would just want to know what we have in Carson Beck. So to me, he should be playing at least 4-plus games this year for the Cardinals, either because you just want to get your answer one way or another and be done with Carson Beck by the end of the year, or because of draft pick scenarios. Like, I'm worried if Jacoby Brissett starts, you know, all the games this year, and I don't think he will, but if he did, they might win an extra game, and that could be the difference between getting, you know, whoever you think will be the top quarterback, Dante Moore versus Manning versus whoever in the draft in April, May.
2: Well, I guarantee you, no one in that office is looking to get higher draft picks. Everyone in that office is looking to win, especially Mike LaFleur in his first year. You know, and you know him paired with Nathaniel Hackett at offensive coordinator. I do feel like you will see some great progress, and it may be one of those things where it's not even necessarily Jacoby Brissett plays himself out of the job. It may just be the fact that Carson Beck plays his way into it, because, I mean, if anyone in the LaFleur family touches a quarterback, I feel like it's a recipe for success. And so I feel like, if I'm the Cardinals, I'm playing Jacoby Brissett as long as possible. You have to, because their job's on the line, you know. And Mike LaFleur, you don't want to come out and poop the bed your first year as a head coach of the franchise. Like, you want to win, you know, minimum 5-6 games. I don't know if they can, but, you know, you got Jeremiah Love there, which is going to be a weapon. You got Marvin Harrison Jr. I just feel like this should be a team that is, I think, will be better than they have. The problem they face is that division they are in is arguably the toughest in football.
1: They have
2: to go up against that 6 times, you know, every year. So, that's going to be the downside of it all. But I say you go with Jacoby Brissett until the wheels fell off.
1: Yeah, I mean, I think he will get plenty of games to start, but you're right. You want to win if you're the new regime, but there is still that balance, and from the outside a little bit, man. Where if it's week 12 and you've already got three or four wins, it's week 12, and you look at what the Dolphins are doing, you look at the Raiders are doing, even though they already have their quarterback in their mind, Mendoza, you know, they're finishing with 6 wins and now having the 7th pick. Or 6th pick instead of finishing with 4 wins and having the number 1, number 2 pick. and not ever seeing

0: My iPad, if I don't have it packed with me, I'm not sure. Yeah. I don't think I've ever said yes, and maybe I should have.
1: Look, lady, I'll tell you what I have in my bag. I've got headphones. I've got a razor, an electric razor, an electric toothbrush. I've got some AirPods in there. Like I don't know what of those are lithium ion or what aren't. Okay, I didn't pack my periodic table with me. Okay, I don't know what lithium ion is. But I'm just going to tell you that no, and I say it so confidently too. I'm like, no, I don't know. Of course I don't. What I look like an idiot? Of course I didn't pack. Everyone knows that you do not pack lithium ion batteries in your suitcase. Only dum-dums do, and I'm certainly not that lady.
0: You know, now I'm thinking when we've flown for work with our equipment to do remote broadcasts, we check our bag or whatever. They ask the same question, Austin, and we always say, no, I don't know. Maybe I think our equipment might, but I'm not sure.
1: You're right. When you travel with radio equipment, how you expect me to know? I don't know. Does my podcast mic have lithium ion in it? Does the mic sleeve look? Does the mic sleeve have lithium ion in it? I don't know. Okay. I don't know, lady.
0: That is the list, adding TSA, or I guess just the gate agent to the list. The other new thing all of a sudden, right, is the portable battery packs, right? You have to have them visible when you're in your seat now. You're not allowed to have them in your bag. That's another new wrinkle
1: they've
0: added to airline travel. But up next, let's talk baseball. The trade deadline has come and gone. What does it actually mean for some of the betting odds? We'll do that next.
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1: Before I was adopted, I felt like I wasn't enough. I had this hole in my heart, and I never knew what I needed to patch that hole. 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It feels so normal now to say that I'm a part of this family. 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I feel safe. 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I am whole. I'm finally enough, just as I am.
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0: 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We'll also get to a really cool story out of Philadelphia involving the Phillies and a fan that won an opportunity to call an inning of baseball. We'll play some of that for you next.
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6: 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So you learn all those things, obviously, as a coach. And if he's in the building as an assistant coach, you better be in the building. I mean, I heard stories about them putting some kind of tag on coach's car to know when he left his house and started towards the arena.
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0: because of that happening the way it did, Vegas, it would not have been smart for John Spytek to move Max Crosby again until Crosby showed that he was physically right. Because you're not going to get the same value that you got from Baltimore after all the attention that's been paid to, what did Baltimore see? Is there something degenerative? Is there a problem there? What's the real deal? So in order to get the proper value that a player like Max Crosby commands, you need him to get on the field. All Crosby has to do is look himself for a few games of this season. And if he does that, teams will once again bend over backwards to land him because he plays a premium position. And not only would you have him for 2026, you'd have him for 2027 as well. And let's not forget that the Raiders are still a rebuilding team. Worst team in the NFL this past year. You drafted a quarterback number one overall, and you're not starting him right out of the gate. You're planning for the long haul of things. You have a new head coach, and your schedule, it's a gauntlet right out of the rip. You're in a division that features probably three playoff teams this year, the Chiefs, the Broncos, the Chargers. You're not winning right away. So if you're Max Crosby, what's best for your team right now and for him is to go elsewhere. But in order to get the proper value to make that make sense, because of what the Ravens did in the spring, that was frowned upon, he needs to show that he's physically right. And what, don't know if that can happen in training camp or in preseason. Probably going to take regular season snaps to do so, but that's what it's going to take for him to get moved. And it does seem, especially after this week's occurrences, his days are numbered. It's time for these two sides to move on from each other. He kind of feels like he's in that I don't give a rip stage, like Peter in Office Space when the damn it feels good to be a gangsta montage is playing. It's a lot like that. During the week, I host a program called Westwood One Sports Night. It's me, and then it's also my teammate, Linnell Willingham, who the last few days has been out at Cleveland Browns practices keeping close eyes on the quarterbacks. Linnell will join us to tell us what he's learned next on the Josh Graham Show.
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1: Waits, has it. Louisville rushes hard. He throws over the middle. That's right, and intercepted. Louisville's got it. Coming to the 50. Coming to the 40. Down the sideline to the 30. To the 20. One man with a shot. Fun. Touchdown! Touchdown! Louisville, unbelievable!
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0: Hall of Fame inductees. 310-840-4910 if you want in on the program. Last call for those phone calls on the Josh Graham Show, Westwood One Sports, however and wherever you're listening or watching. Greatly appreciate that. Let's get to that Browns QB battle. The quarterback competition, it is about to jump up a notch in Cleveland. As if this entire offseason of discussion wasn't enough reason to believe that this battle is real and it's spectacular. Shout out to the Seinfeld fans out there. Todd Monken has demonstrated this. Every day, he's been asked about the first team reps and how they're split between Shedeur Sanders and Deshaun Watson. Every day. And he's made it clear he's trying his best to split everything down the middle. Neither quarterback.
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2: Back some more near the wall. Jumps. And he made the catch. Swinging a ball.

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21: Out, out! A White Sox winner and a world championship! The White Sox have won the World Series and they're mobbing each other on the field!
22: This is as good as it gets. The Sox are world champions in Chicago. Go crazy! On Wednesday, October 26, 2005, the White Sox have won their first world championship since 1917.
23: The call courtesy of ESPN 1000, the White Sox tonight honoring the manager of that 2005 World Series championship team, Ozzie Guillen, retiring his number 13. And 13, a bit of a theme for Ozzie. 13th person and first manager in franchise history to receive the honor. In addition to managing the team from 2004 through 2011, Guillen played for the White Sox for 13 seasons. He won the 1985 American League Rookie of the Year. He made three All-Star teams and earned a Gold Glove. I'm Christine Lisi, continuing to get you ready for Game 2 of this Guardians-White Sox series from Chicago.